0: salary type of these clowns on the spot. How were they selected? How were they approved to be on? Well, who thought the damn stupid thing up in the first place? Some half-baked politician, probably. Probably a greenie at that. The number of women serving time in prison is expected to surge 63% over the next decade due to a stronger punishment for theft. That's compared to a predicted 35% increase in the total prison population. The Ministry of Justice annual projections report, released on Friday, said more women will be behind bars due to the proposed new law and would increase penalties for theft. It is expected the women's prison population would jump from 839 in February this year to 1,370 by June 2036. Recent policy changes, most notably amendments to the theft penalties in the Crimes Amendment Bill, are expected to have proportionally larger impact on the number of women entering remand than on men. Two teenagers have been arrested after allegedly stealing 35 vehicle thefts across Tūrangi, all of which occurred in recent months. Police said it was made aware of around 35 vehicle thefts in the small town south of Taupo, calling it a huge and extraordinary number. Detective Sergeant Craig Dalton said two searches connected to the offending were carried out last Tuesday. Two teens, aged 15 and 13, who are known mongrel mob associates, they were arrested. Officers also seized a gun, a rifle and cannabis growing equipment. The 15-year-old is due to reappear in Taupo Youth Court on 18th of June, facing 11 charges related to vehicle theft. The 13-year-old has been referred to Youth Aid. Two older men, who also arrested, will face separate charges. Two further men, one being a patch mongrel mob member and the other an associate, were arrested in relation to other offending incidentals to the search warrants. One 38-year-old man has been charged with unlawful possession of a firearm and is expected to appear in court at a later date.
1: And here is the Sky News from London.
2: From the Sky News Centre at midnight, Scotland will be looking to avoid an upset when they play their first World Cup game in 28 years against Haiti overnight. Joe Rawson's in Boston.
3: Haiti qualified against all the odds. With the country going through deep political instability, they had to play all their games away from home. And even today, a travel ban means there will be very few fans here in Boston. But under French boss Sebastien Meunier, they are a resolute, defensively strong side that rely on Sunderland's Wilson Isidore to provide the attacking threat. Scotland will be favourites, but Haiti haven't come here just to make up the numbers.
2: Brazil have equalised against Morocco in New Jersey. It's 1-1 going into the second half, while Qatar snatched a 1-1 draw with Switzerland. Next week's planned strike by resident doctors in England has been called off. They'd been due to stage a 4-day walkout in the long-running dispute over pay. Iran's denied a peace deal with the US will be signed later. Yesterday, Pakistan's Prime Minister announced he expected the agreement to be finalised in the next 24 hours. More from our Middle East correspondent Adam Parsons.
4: The United States clearly wants a deal. Donald Trump is going to the G7 meeting in Europe. He's going to meet some Middle East leaders there. He's also going to want to mollify European leaders who think that, bluntly, this war has been a waste of time and is damaging global economies.
2: A police officer's been accused of using artificial intelligence to create evidence. The Derbyshire Force says there's a chance the tech was used in a number of cases. A 14-year-old boy is among three teenagers who've been arrested on suspicion of murdering a man in Essex. Police were called to Central Park in Chelmsford on Friday night, where a 21-year-old was pronounced dead. And Rangers have made a formal approach to Hearts to speak to manager Derek McInnes. It comes with current boss Danny Roll closing in on a switch to RB Salzburg. McInnes led Hearts to second in the Scottish Premiership last season. That's the latest. I'm Bev Rimmer.
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0: The weather for tomorrow, that is Monday, fine but cloudy in the morning. Nor'westerlies, 17 degrees, an overnight low of 11. Tuesday, partly cloudy, northerlies turning southwesterly in the afternoon, 17 degrees, an overnight low of 10, and Wednesday, a fine day, cloud in the morning, westerlies will die out by evening, and 16 degrees. The weather for today, that is Sunday, mostly fine today, light winds, 17 degrees, with an overnight low of 8 degrees.

Any individual who even utters man-made global warming, they have been scammed. I mean, they have been scammed. There are the individuals who have been taken in by the biggest con job in human history. It is such a con job, people are only now starting to understand any change that this generation achieves to influence the weather or climate patterns, it is going to take at least 500 years from now for it to have any true effect. Now, with that knowledge, which of us, I wonder, will continue to be conned by those lefty, greeny nincompoops when it comes to man-made global warming and the idiotic goal of net zero?

Sunday will be another great afternoon to enjoy country and western music. The Avondale Pinnacle Country Club is known for its wonderful lineup of country singers and musicians. Today from 1:30 p.m., all that entertainment along with afternoon tea. All this for only $5. Avondale Pinnacle Country Club. 1:30 p.m. today, Sunday. The Pinnacle Country Club, 3063 Great North Road, New Lynn, opposite the police station.

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2: From the Sky News Centre at 1, Scotland are about to make their long-awaited return to the World Cup. Joe Rawson's in Boston.
3: Scott McTominay will start for Scotland as they take on Haiti in their first World Cup match since 1998. He missed training in the week with a stomach bug. With the wait almost over, these fans in Boston are feeling excited.
4: Just great to be back at the World Cup.
5: We might never see it again in my lifetime, I don't know.
6: It's the best team we've had in years.
3: For manager Steve Clarke, he's not content with just qualifying for the tournament.
7: It's great to be here, but we also want to do something special.
3: Scotland against Haiti kicks off at 2 a.m.
2: Switzerland conceded in stoppage time to be held 1-1 by Qatar in San Francisco, while a short time ago Brazil and Morocco were drawing 1-1 heading into the final stages in New Jersey. The BMA union says strike action by resident doctors in England's called off while its members consider a new offer. They had been due to walk out for 4 days next week in an ongoing row over pay and conditions. President Trump's adamant a deal to end the war with Iran will be signed today. Speaking on Truth Social, he says it'll open the Strait of Hormuz to all. More from security and defence analyst Professor Michael Clarke.
8: The Strait of Hormuz, I'm sure, will open again, but it will never go back to the way it was, ever, because the Iranians now know, and we now know, how easy it is for them to close it. The modern technologies of cheap ballistic missiles, cheap drones, the Iranians can close the strait at a moment's notice whenever they want to.
2: Iran's already said signing on Sunday's definitely not happening. A police officer's under investigation over allegations they used artificial intelligence to create evidence. Derbyshire Police says it's reviewing potentially affected court cases. The government's announced a £132 million funding boost for after-school clubs. That's ahead of an expected under-16 social media ban. It's to fund activities to help children build skills and reduce isolation. And Emma Raducanu's booked her place in the final at Queen's Club. The British tennis number one won 2 matches in the space of a few hours. That's the latest. I'm Bev Rimmer.
1: The weather for tomorrow, that is Monday, fine but cloudy in the morning. Nor-westerlies, 17 degrees, an overnight low of 11. Tuesday, partly cloudy, northerlies turning south-westerly in the afternoon, 17 degrees, an overnight low of 10. And Wednesday, a fine day, cloud in the morning, westerlies will die out by evening and 16 degrees. The weather for today, that is Sunday, mostly fine today, light winds, 17 degrees with an overnight low of 8.

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2: From the Sky News Centre at 2, Scotland's long wait to play World Cup football is over.
3: This is the moment the Tartan Army have waited since 1998 for, and for many of them it's their first ever experience of a World Cup, and they've enjoyed it, taking over the city for the day. Now it's about the team as they come up against the nation who have made it to the tournament against all odds. We've just seen a rousing rendition of Flower of Scotland. Scott McTominay and John McGinn are both in a team that is captained by Andy Robertson. It's Scotland versus Haiti here in Boston.
2: And that's Joe Rawson watching their tournament opener. Brazil and Morocco shared a 1-1 draw in their opening match in New Jersey, while Qatar scored a late equaliser in their 1-1 draw against Switzerland. The BMA union says strike action by resident doctors in England has been called off while its members consider a new offer. They had been due to walk out for 4 days next week in an ongoing row over pay. Iran insists a peace deal with the US will not be signed later. Yesterday, Pakistan's Prime Minister announced he expected the agreement to be finalised within 24 hours. Here's our Middle East correspondent, Adam Parsons.
4: The United States clearly wants a deal. Donald Trump is going to the G7 meeting in Europe. He's going to meet some Middle East leaders there. He's also going to want to mollify European leaders who think that, bluntly, this war has been a waste of time and is damaging global economies.
2: Three teenagers remain in custody after their arrest on suspicion of murdering a man in Essex. Police were called to Central Park in Chelmsford on Friday night, where a 21-year-old man was found. Today marks 9 years since the Grenfell Tower disaster. 72 people died and around 100 were injured in the UK's deadliest residential fire since World War II. And some parts of the country could be hotter than Los Angeles next week. Temperatures could reach 30 degrees Celsius because of warmer air coming in from the continent. That's the latest from the Sky News Centre. I'm Bev Rimmer.
1: The weather for tomorrow, that is Monday, fine but cloudy in the morning. Nor'westerlies, 17 degrees, an overnight low of 11. Tuesday, partly cloudy, northerlies turning south-westerly in the afternoon, 17 degrees, an overnight low of 10, and Wednesday, a fine day, cloud in the morning, westerlies will die out by evening, and 16 degrees. The weather for today, that is Sunday, mostly fine today, light winds, 17 degrees, with an overnight low of 8.

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For those who enjoy country, that's the real country, the classic country, on a Saturday night from 8 to the small hours of Sunday morning, we have our Nostalgia Country. That is all the country and western or cowboy songs that were mostly recorded prior to 1976. Hope that you can join us during the Saturday night Nostalgia Country program.

That sewing machine, yes, that sewing machine you have owned and used for years probably still has a lot of life left on it, but it probably needs a good mechanical clean and lubrication with some minor adjustments to have it working again exactly as it should. 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
2: From the Sky News Centre at 5, Scotland have kicked off their World Cup campaign with victory. Joe Rawson reports from Boston.
3: The Tartan Army have waited to be at a World Cup since 1998 and their team has secured them a historic win. Scotland beating Haiti 1-0 thanks to John McGinn's 28-minute goal. Steve Clark's side could have been further ahead in the first half, but the second 45 was all about holding on. It was nervy, there was desperate defending, but that, with some poor finishing from their opponents, sees them start the group with 3 precious points.
2: The BMA union says resident doctors' strikes in England have been called off while its members consider a new offer. They'd been due to walk out next week. The deal includes a 6.6% pay increase by April and the creation of more training posts. President Trump's adamant a deal to end the war with Iran will be signed today, but Tehran says that's not happening. Speaking on Truth Social, the US leader believes it'll open the Strait of Hormuz to all. Switzerland will find out later whether it can cap its population at 10 million. The country would become the world's first to introduce a limit. These residents have mixed views on a referendum that's been held.
4: I'd say it's a pretty good idea not to overpopulate Switzerland, then it goes out of control.
5: For me personally, I think it's a bad idea. I mean, as an immigrant myself, I've been living here for the past 5 years.
6: It's a terrible idea, I think. Catastrophic, actually.
2: More sports news, and Emma Raducanu aims to secure her second career title this afternoon in the final at Queen's Club. The British tennis number one hasn't lifted a trophy since winning the US Open in 2021. And some parts of the country are forecast to be hotter than Los Angeles next week. Temperatures could reach 30 degrees Celsius in the southeast of England. It's expected to be warmest on Thursday. That's the latest. I'm Bev Rimmer.
0: The weather for tomorrow, that is Monday, fine but cloudy in the morning. Nor'westerlies, 17 degrees, an overnight low of 11.

and we just can't wait for no unicorn. The ark started moving, it drifted with the tide. Them unicorns looked up from the rocks and they cried. And the waters came down and sort of floated them away. And that's why you never seen a unicorn to this very day.

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1: Oh, it's the music. 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
2: From the Sky News Centre at 6. Scotland have marked their return to the World Cup after 28 years with a 1-0 victory against Haiti. John McGinn's first half strike proved to be the winner. These fans in Boston are hoping to see Steve Clarke's side push on in the tournament.
3: We've got 3 points. We're top of the division. So it's a good night, but we need to do a little bit more moving forward.
4: Unbelievable.
5: Unbelievable, mate.
6: I mean, it wasn't the best game, but I'll take the win.
2: Scotland's next game is against Morocco on Friday. Resident doctors in England won't be walking out for 4 days on Monday as planned strike action's been called off. A long-running row over pay will be discussed by the government and the BMA union instead. Our chief political correspondent John Craig has more.
7: The offer on the table for pay has not changed. It's an average 4.9% pay increase for resident doctors, rising to 7.1% for some of the lowest paid doctors. The BMA are hailing it as a breakthrough.
2: President Trump is adamant a deal to end the war with Iran will be signed today. Speaking on Truth Social, he said after it's signed, the Strait of Hormuz will be open to all. Iran said signing on Sunday is definitely not happening. Three teenagers remain in custody after their arrest on suspicion of murdering a man in Essex, a 14-year-old boy is among them. Police were called to Central Park in Chelmsford on Friday night, where a 21-year-old man was pronounced dead. Today marks 9 years since the Grenfell Tower disaster. 72 people died and around 100 were injured in the UK's deadliest residential fire since World War II. An inquiry found serious failings in building safety and the emergency response. Police investigations into potential criminal charges are ongoing. And we could be in for another spell of scorching weather next week, with temperatures reaching 30 degrees in places. Some areas could be hotter than Los Angeles. That's the latest. I'm AJ Walsh.
1: The weather for tomorrow, that is Monday, fine but cloudy in the morning. Nor'westerlies, 17 degrees, an overnight low of 11. Tuesday, partly cloudy, northerlies turning south-westerly in the afternoon, 17 degrees, an overnight low of 10, and Wednesday, a fine day, cloud in the morning, westerlies will die out by evening, and 16 degrees. The weather for today, that is Sunday, mostly fine today, light winds, 17 degrees, with an overnight low of 8 degrees.

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right blessed day, the dark sacred night, and I think to myself,

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1: I still remember the piano playing the same old melodies. 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
2: From the Sky News Centre at 7. Scotland manager Steve Clarke has praised the resilience and character of his team after they started their World Cup campaign with a 1-0 win against Haiti. John McGinn scored the winner in Boston as they secured the country's first victory at the tournament for 36 years. Clarke says it's a brilliant achievement.
3: They deserve it. They've been so good for their nation over the last 7 years. They deserve to be the team that's finally got another win on the board in the World Cup. So, yeah, delighted for them.
2: Elsewhere in Group C, it finished 1-1 between Brazil and Morocco. Two men have been charged after thousands of pounds worth of equipment, kit and lion mascots belonging to the England football team was taken. The goods were discovered missing when the squad arrived in Kansas City on Friday night. President Trump is adamant a deal to end the war with Iran will be signed today. Speaking on Truth Social, he said after it's signed, the Strait of Hormuz will be open to all. Here's security and defence analyst Professor Michael Clarke.
4: The Strait of Hormuz, I'm sure, will open again, but it will never go back to the way it was, ever, because the Iranians now know, and we now know, how easy it is for them to close it. The modern technologies of cheap ballistic missiles, cheap drones, the Iranians can close the strait at a moment's notice whenever they want to.
2: Iran's already said signing on Sunday is definitely not happening. Planned strike action by resident doctors in England next week has been called off. It means they won't be walking out for 4 days from tomorrow. A long-running row over pay will be discussed by the government and the BMA union instead. Switzerland will find out later whether it can cap its population at 10 million. The country would become the world's first to introduce a limit. And the government's announced a £132 million funding boost for after-schools clubs ahead of an expected under-16s social media ban. The programme will fund sport, music and debating societies to help children build skills and reduce isolation. That's the latest. I'm AJ Walsh.
1: The weather for tomorrow, that is Monday, fine but cloudy in the morning. Nor'westerlies, 17 degrees, an overnight low of 11. Tuesday, partly cloudy, northerlies turning southwesterly in the afternoon, 17 degrees, an overnight low of 10. And Wednesday, a fine day, cloud in the morning, westerlies will die out by evening and 16 degrees. The weather for today, that is Sunday, mostly fine today, light winds, 17 degrees with an overnight low of 8.

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1: Oh, it's the music. 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

but this time only two of us moves on.

Welcome to Paul Napier, a producer of music programs covering those years that we all so much enjoy. Paul is a Kiwi who has lived in North England for some time. Paul had agreed to produce, when time allows, his style of program, highlighting those wonderful nostalgic tracks. We will play his one-hour presentation on a Sunday night from 9 p.m. We are excited to present the music selected by Paul Napier. 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
2: From the Sky News Centre at 9. Sir Keir Starmer says a Russian Shadow Fleet oil tanker has been intercepted by UK forces in the English Channel. It's the first time that an operation like this has been carried out in British waters. The vessel has been moved to anchor off the south coast, where it will be monitored. Our security and defence editor Deborah Haynes says it will be interesting to see the reaction.
3: The key to listen out for next will be obviously the actions from Vladimir Putin. It's another humiliation for him. They carry 75% of Russia's sanctioned oil, which is a vital financial chain for Russia. That is the justification for capturing these vessels.
2: Scotland fans are celebrating their first win in a World Cup since 1990. The 1-0 victory over Haiti came after a goal from Aston Villa's John McGinn. It means they top Group C with the Tartan Army in Boston on cloud nine.
4: Scotland, come on, we're winning it.
5: We get through again, but a win's a win.
4: John McGinn again.
6: Absolutely amazing.
7: He's a wonderful player.
8: He's a super John McGinn.
9: Oh, that was terrifying. I was holding my breath the entire time, but we did it! Yeah!
2: Iran's cast doubt that a deal to end fighting with the US will be signed today. The US president claims it could be, saying the agreement will mean the Strait of Hormuz will be open to all. Today marks 9 years since the Grenfell Tower fire. 72 people died and around 100 were injured in the UK's deadliest residential fire since World War II. An inquiry found serious failings in building safety and the emergency response. Police investigations into potential criminal charges are ongoing. Around 8 in 10 people want tougher rules covering children's access to social media. A YouGov survey found 44% back a complete ban. And Nestori Irancunda has become Australia's youngest World Cup goalscorer at the age of 20. The Watford winger scored in the 2-0 win over Turkey in Vancouver overnight. That's the latest. I'm AJ Walsh.
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0: Oh, wow. The big band sound of Ted Heath and his orchestra with our opening number, Opus 1. Who was it that once said, if music be the food of love, play on? Was it Mr. William? Shakespeare, that is. And did Burt Bacharach ever want to rename his song, A House is Not a Home Without Music? Well, this is Brooke Benton with the title. I remember my parents once saying, a house is not a home without a pet. Hey, I'll bet.
1: A chair is still a chair.

a very popular Canadian singer, Anne Murray, with Talk It Over in the Morning. Comes from her album of the same name, released in 1971 on Capitol Records, and also re-released on one of those Music for Pleasure albums. Very popular worldwide singer. And of course before that was Brooke Benton.

Petulia Clark with Sailor from her 1972 album Petulia Clark. Many different versions of that, including Anne Shelton. There's also a German version of the song, but I'm not too sure who sang it. Frank Sinatra preceded her with the popular song written by Cole Porter, Just One of Those Things. And Sinatra's version was recorded in 1954 for his album Swing Easy, written for the 1935 musical Jubilee.

incurably romantic, performed there by Bing Crosby, and it featured in the 1960 movie Let's Make Love, written by Jimmy Van Heusen and Sammy Carr. Now, before Crosby, we heard the Four Freshmen with Gershwin's Somebody Loves Me. They were an American male quartet singing in the barbershop tradition. Other groups of the same style were the Modernaires, the Pied Pipers, and the Meltones. The last original member retired in 1993, but the group continues to tour internationally, obviously with new members.

Beautiful voice of Ella Fitzgerald. Comes from her 1961 album, Ella Swings Lightly. It was written in 1930. And before that, you heard The Drifters. This is Matt Munro with Time After Time.

0: Crikey, I better get a move on, otherwise I'll miss my flight.
1: Would you like some refreshments?
2: Oh, a coffee would be nice.
1: We don't serve coffee, sorry. New Zealanders aren't big coffee drinkers, but we do have two kinds of tea, regular tea, and we have a beef tea as well, if you'd like to try that. It's basically hot water and Bovril, very popular in the winter. Now, if you're wondering why half the passengers on your flight into Wellington look like they've been hypnotised, it's because they have been. Not by us, though. There are some people who still don't like flying a heck of a lot, but they have to for business these days. So the latest thing is self-hypnosis. Truly. They buy books and do these courses, and my goodness, it certainly works because they can just put themselves to sleep in an instant. Just like that. On some flights, the entire front row are out to it before we've even finished taxiing to take off. It's such a hoot.

That was the fifth dimension with Last Night I Couldn't Get to Sleep. And I've got to agree with that hostess, flying into Wellington is such a hoot on a windy day. So let's step back in time to 1962 with Kenny Ball and his Jasmine.

Frank Highfield with I'm Confessing. It was issued on a 45, and on the A-side was I Remember You. And if you're wondering whatever happened to Frank, he passed away peacefully at his home in Sydney in 2024. It's Julie London up next.

When I Fall in Love with Julie London. How easy would that be? Born in 1926, Julie was known for her silky voice, and she recorded over 30 albums between 1955 and 1969. She's known for her take on Cry Me a River, a song she introduced on her debut album, Julie Is Her Name. Her career spanned 40 years, and she died in October 2000.

That was the Ames Brothers with You Were Meant For Me. Had a few quartets today, so it's time for a duo. This is Richard and Karen Carpenter.

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Girl Talk, sung there by Tony Bennett. It was written for the 1965 film Harlow, a biographical film about Jean Harlow. It starred Carol Baker. This next track I've taken from the Natalie Cole album, Unforgettable. Here she sings For Sentimental Reasons. Well, that's the name of the track, and not for any other reason. Anyhow, it was from her 12th album, and it was released in 1991.

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5: From the Sky News Centre at 10. A government minister says that UK troops intercepting a sanctioned Russian tanker for the first time is a significant blow to Moscow. Royal Marine commandos and specially trained law enforcement officers from the National Crime Agency boarded it in an overnight operation. The vessel Smyrtos is now anchored off the south coast of England, where it will be monitored. Culture Secretary Lisa Nandy says it's a big deal.
6: One of the instructions that the Prime Minister gave quite early on was that he wanted us to be on the front foot, taking that sort of decisive action in order to keep the country safe and to deal with the threat posed by Russia. And this morning, we've been able to successfully do that.
5: Scotland head coach Steve Clarke says the pressure is off after last night's 1-0 World Cup victory over Haiti in Boston. John McGinn's winner means the Scots top Group C after Brazil and Morocco drew 1-1, much to Clarke's relief.
7: Next two games against teams inside the world top 10 will be tough games. But obviously we're going to them with a little bit less pressure than everybody put on us going into this game.
5: In the other overnight match, Australia beat Turkey 2-0 in Vancouver. The BMA union says a strike action by resident doctors in England's been called off while its members consider a new offer. They'd been due to walk out for 4 days next week in an ongoing row over pay and conditions. Three teenagers, including a 14-year-old, remain in custody in Essex. They were arrested on suspicion of murdering a 21-year-old man in Chelmsford on Friday. Around 8 in 10 people want tougher rules covering children's access to social media. A YouGov survey found 44% back a complete ban, while 39% prefer stricter regulation. Only 11% of adults oppose either approach. And the White House is hours away from hosting the UFC cage fight on its South Lawn. It's an event that's never been seen there before, on the same day as Donald Trump's 80th birthday. That's the latest. I'm AJ Walsh.

And for those who are listening to us in Reefton, down there on the South Island, you're listening to us on our streaming service. And thank you for those lovely emails.

blessed day, the dark sacred night, and I think to myself,

0: and the time, it is now 11 o'clock.
1: And here is the Sky News from London.
2: From the Sky News Centre at 11. The Prime Minister says British armed forces have intercepted a Russian Shadow Fleet oil tanker in the English Channel. Royal Marine Commandos and specially trained law enforcement officers boarded the vessel, which will now be held and monitored in the early hours of this morning. Shadow Defence Secretary James Cartledge supports Sir Keir Starmer's decision.
3: I think the statistics have been something like just under 100 Shadow Fleet vessels that have gone through our waters since the Prime Minister said he'd intercept them in March. So there has been no action to date. So we do welcome this. We've got the Royal Marines, we've got our P8s, we've got the capability to do it. So yeah, I think this sends a good signal.
2: Scotland are celebrating a 1-0 World Cup win over Haiti, their first at the finals in 36 years. John McGinn got the goal in Boston, which puts the Scots top of Group C after Brazil and Morocco drew 1-1. Goalkeeper Angus Gunn says it's an excellent start.
4: Obviously, it puts us in a great position. We know what we've got to do to get through to the next round. We've got two games to do that, and we'll be focusing fully when we go back to Charlotte and getting ready for Morocco.
2: Two men have been charged after thousands of pounds worth of equipment, kit and lion mascots belonging to the England football team was taken. The goods were discovered missing when the squad arrived in Kansas City on Friday night. It's reported negotiators from Qatar are heading to Iran to help finalise a deal to end the war with the US. Reuters news agency reports that a source with knowledge of the situation is flying to Tehran. The BMA union says strike action by resident doctors in England's been called off while its members consider a new offer. They'd been due to walk out for 4 days next week in an ongoing row over pay and conditions. And some parts of the country could be hotter than Los Angeles next week. Temperatures could soar to 30 degrees Celsius because of warm air coming from the continent. The southeast of England is expected to be warmest on Thursday. That's the latest. I'm AJ Walsh.

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0: Yes, I do. That's why this lady is a tramp.
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2: From the Sky News Centre at 1. A government minister says that UK troops intercepting a sanctioned Russian tanker for the first time is a significant blow to Moscow. Royal Marine commandos and specially trained law enforcement officers from the National Crime Agency boarded it in an overnight operation. The vessel will now be monitored. Culture Secretary Lisa Nandy says it's a big deal.
3: One of the instructions that the Prime Minister gave quite early on was that he wanted us to be on the front foot, taking that sort of decisive action in order to keep the country safe and to deal with the threat posed by Russia. And this morning we've been able to successfully do that.
2: Scotland World Cup goal scorer John McGinn says the squad can make history on Friday night. The 1-0 win over Haiti in Boston means the side top Group C after Brazil and Morocco drew 1-1. That means a clean sheet against the North Africans at Foxborough. We'll see the Scots progress for the first time.
4: Some of the boys are watching it on the bus. I chose not to watch it, but we know the qualities they possess. It's Morocco and Brazil, but we know 1 point or 3 point would take us into an uncharted territory, and we know what's at stake.
2: The US president has taken to Truth Social to declare a deal between the US and Iran will be signed today. Iran denied that anything will take place. Meanwhile, it's been reported Iran's agreed not to produce a nuclear weapon, according to a senior Iranian official speaking to the Reuters news agency. Resident doctors in England won't be walking out for 4 days on Monday as planned strike action's been called off. A long-running row over pay will be discussed by the government and the BMA union instead. Emma Raducanu could win her first tennis tournament in nearly 5 years at Queen's Club in London this afternoon. She plays Croatia's Dana Vekic. And Tommy Fury has revealed the name of his newborn son with Molly Mae Hague. The boxer showed the name Midas on the back of his boxing kit during his fight with Eddie Hall in Manchester last night. That's the latest from the Sky News Centre. I'm AJ Walsh.

Sell your diamond ring, buy some boots and faded jeans and go away. This coat and tie is choking me.

ballerina world. And just ignore the chair that's empty in the second row. This is your moment,

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1: And here is the Sky News from London.
2: From the Sky News Centre at 2. A cabinet minister has praised Keir Starmer for taking decisive action in ordering British troops to intercept a sanctioned Russian tanker. Lisa Nandis described the operation overnight as a significant blow to the Russians. The vessel Smyrtos is now being held and monitored off the south coast of England. It's reported Iran has agreed not to produce a nuclear weapon under a draft memorandum of understanding between Tehran and the US. That's according to a senior Iranian official speaking to the Reuters news agency, following Donald Trump's claims a deal could be done today. Around 8 in 10 people want tougher rules covering children's access to social media. A YouGov survey found 44% back a complete ban. Tommy Robinson says his phone was seized when he was detained at Heathrow Airport under anti-terrorism laws. The far-right activist was stopped yesterday, days after posting heavily online about anti-immigration disorder in Northern Ireland. They came after a man lost his eye when he was stabbed in Belfast. Two men have been charged after thousands of pounds worth of equipment, kit and lion mascots belonging to England's World Cup squad was stolen. Football boots and balls were among the items taken from a van on its way to Kansas City. Scotland fans are celebrating their first win in a World Cup since 1990. The 1-0 victory over Haiti came after a goal from Aston Villa's John McGinn. It means they top Group C, leaving the Tartan Army in Boston on cloud nine.
3: Scotland, come on, we're winning it.
4: We get through again, but a win's a win.
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8: Oh, that was terrifying. I was holding my breath the entire time, but we did it! Yeah!
2: And Tommy Fury has revealed his newborn son's name is Midas. The boxer showed the name on the back of his boxing kit during his winning fight with Eddie Hall last night. That's the latest. I'm Nick Qureshi.

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And I love you.

0: As you know, I rode a freight train north to Detroit City. And after all these years, I find that I've just been wasting my time. So I just think I'll take my foolish pride and put it on a southbound freight and ride. Go on back to the loved ones, the ones that I left waiting so far behind.
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He'll cheer you up till your ship comes in. 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

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Thank you for advising us that you're loving the music and that you find our streaming service excellent.

I wonder if you're lonesome tonight. You know, someone said the world's a stage and each must play a part. Fate had me playing in love with you as my sweetheart. Act one was where we met. I loved you at first glance. You read your lines so cleverly and never missed a cue. Then came act two. You seemed to change, you acted strange, and why I've never known. Honey, you lied when you said you loved me, and I had no cause to doubt you. But I'd rather go on hearing your lies than to go on living without you. Now the stage is bare, and I'm standing there with emptiness all around. And if he won't come back to me, then they can bring the curtain down.

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0: Good morning. It's now 5 o'clock, and this is a special big 5 o'clock call to the Mountainside FM 5 o'clock club. Good morning. And here is the Sky News from London.
1: From the Sky News Centre at 5, Donald Trump has criticised Israel after strikes on southern Beirut undermined peace talks with Iran. The US president says today's attack should not have happened. He's calling on all sides to stand down from fighting, insisting Washington and Tehran are very close to a deal aimed at ending the war. Military expert Sean Bell admits it could all fall apart.
2: There's even been suggestions that Prime Minister Netanyahu is quite deliberately doing this to compromise the peace deal, which, given the fact that they started the war in lockstep together, sounds strange. President Trump desperately needs an off-ramp at the moment. He needs to get the Strait of Hormuz open, needs to get energy prices down, solves the inflation back in the US.
1: The Ukrainian president has thanked the UK for intercepting a Russian Shadow Fleet oil tanker in the English Channel. The vessel's now being monitored following the first British-led intervention of its kind. Reform leader Nigel Farage says he'd evict all foreign nationals from social housing if the party gets into power. He argues Britain is a two-tier state which is biased, he says, against white people. Lib Dems' Ed Davey claims Mr Farage is turning into the Enoch Powell of the social media age. The British Medical Association is to put a new government offer to resident doctors in England. A four-day walkout due to begin tomorrow morning has been called off. Britain's Emma Raducanu's five-year wait for a tennis title continues following defeat in the final of the Queen's Club Championships to Croatia's Donna Vekic. The 2021 US Open champion saved three match points but lost in straight sets in London. Former British number one Tim Henman says Raducanu can be encouraged by her run at the tournament.
3: It hasn't been an easy last sort of few months for Raducanu. She only played a couple of matches on clay and lost both of those. So, you know, this was a really important opportunity coming back home, playing on grass, a surface she's much more comfortable and familiar with.
1: Lewis Hamilton claimed his first win for Ferrari with victory at the Barcelona Catalunya Formula One Grand Prix. Championship leader Kimi Antonelli suffered a late retirement. That's the latest. I'm Nick Qureshi.

of love I heard you whisper. The raindrops seem to play a sweet refrain. Though spring is here, to me it's still September.

0: And good morning. It's now 5:30.
1: News with Sue Montgomery. Iran's chief negotiator in peace talks with the United States says fresh Israeli attacks in Beirut show Washington is not fulfilling its commitments and either lacks the will or ability to do so. Mohammad Bagheer Ghalibaf said there was no point in talking about continuing down this path. Iran has long insisted Lebanon be covered by any agreement with Washington. Hugo Bashega visited the site of the latest Israeli strike in the southern suburbs of the Lebanese capital.
2: The Israeli military has described this as being a command center being used by Hezbollah. We're seeing a lot of activity here with a lot of work to remove the rubble from this area here. What the Israeli authorities are saying is that this was in response following those attacks by Hezbollah against Israel. We've seen that in the last few days there have been those rockets and

0: drones being fired by Hezbollah. Obviously, the timing of this attack is very interesting.
1: The Israeli strikes came on the day Donald Trump had insisted a deal would be signed, although Tehran had never confirmed this. They targeted what Israel said was a Hezbollah command center, killing at least three people. Earlier, Hezbollah was accused of launching attacks in northern Israel. No casualties or damage have been reported. Sebastian Usher is in Jerusalem.
2: Israel's offensive against Hezbollah in Lebanon almost reignited the Iran war last week after Tehran fired missiles into Israel in response to the Israeli military hitting Beirut. President Trump quickly intervened to demand that both sides hold their fire, which they did. He may have to do the same again now. The situation in Lebanon will be one of the toughest issues to be negotiated if and when the US and Iran sign an initial agreement. In the past 2 days, both sides have shown a commitment to finalising that deal imminently. The latest flare-up puts that in doubt, but by no means rules it out.
1: Early results from Switzerland's referendum point to voters rejecting a proposal to limit the country's population to 10 million. Figures indicate 55% of participants voted against. The referendum was proposed by the anti-immigration right-wing Swiss People's Party, while the government and business leaders urged voters to reject a cap. Here's Imogen Fuchs.
3: During the campaign, business leaders stressed the need for Switzerland, with its successful economy, to recruit skilled workers from across Europe. Hospitals and care homes pointed to the 20% of Switzerland's population that is now over 65. To care for them as they grow old, foreign workers will be needed. And it's likely some voters were nervous about a move which could leave their country isolated in a very unstable world.
1: BBC News. Bangladesh says the country's former police chief, who'd been on the run from corruption allegations, has been arrested in Dubai. The Interior Minister, Salahuddin Ahmed, said Benazir Ahmed was detained with the help of Interpol and they were taking steps to bring him back to Bangladesh. Mr. Ahmed was the chief of police during the rule of Prime Minister Sheikh Hasina. The Anti-Corruption Commission of Bangladesh accuses him of amassing huge wealth through illegal means. President Zelensky has expressed Ukraine's gratitude for Britain's interception of a Russian oil tanker attempting to cross the channel on Sunday. The Cameroon-flagged Smirtos, part of Russia's shadow fleet, was boarded by marines and specialist police. Kyiv has been lobbying for tougher sanctions against the tankers. James McAvinney reports.
4: The ship, sailing under a Cameroonian flag, is part of Russia's so-called shadow fleet, of more than 700 vessels used to help fund President Putin's war in Ukraine. The government said the action was carried out in line with domestic and international law. While the UK has previously assisted allies such as France and the United States in similar interceptions, this is the first time Britain has led such an operation.
1: Bolivia's embattled president, Rodrigo Paz, says dialogue with activists blocking roads has led to an easing of crippling blockades, allowing 35 million litres of fuel to reach the cities of La Paz and El Alto in the past week. Philippine scientists say a massive earthquake, which killed 61 people earlier this week, has raised the seabed by as much as 2 metres in some areas, exposing coral and harming marine life. The Philippines Institute of Volcanology and Seismology said the impact had altered coastlines in Sarangani and Davao Occidental provinces. BBC News.
5: The weather for today, and that is Monday, the 15th of June. Cloudy periods with morning isolated showers, nor-westerlies developing. 17 degrees with an overnight low of 10, and the sun will set at 12 minutes past 5. The weather for tomorrow, that is Tuesday, partly cloudy with the chance of the odd passing shower, nor-westerlies turning south-westerly from morning. 16 degrees, an overnight low of 9. Wednesday, fine. A few showers developing from the afternoon, westerlies, 16 degrees with an overnight low of 8, and Thursday, mainly fine, southerlies developing, 16 degrees with an overnight low of 9. And today, that is Monday, cloudy periods with isolated showers, nor westerlies developing, 17 degrees with an overnight low of 10. And the current readings, the barometric pressure, 1,029 millibars and the falling. The outside temperature, 11 degrees. We have a humidity of 96% with a light norwesterly wind. The hottest place in New Zealand currently, Christchurch, 19 degrees. Coldest, Kaitaia, 5 degrees. Windiest, Castle Point, 69 kilometres an hour. And the wettest, Omarama, 5.4 millimetres of rain. And the outside temperature currently for Greater Auckland, 11 degrees.

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0: And good morning. It's 6 o'clock.
1: And here is the Sky News from London.
2: From the Sky News Centre at 6. A cabinet minister says UK troops intercepting a sanctioned Russian tanker for the first time is a significant blow to Moscow. The vessel Smirtos is being monitored off southern England. The Culture Secretary Lisa Nandy says it's a big deal.
3: One of the instructions that the Prime Minister gave quite early on was that he wanted us to be on the front foot, taking that sort of decisive action in order to keep the country safe and to deal with the threat posed by Russia. And this morning we've been able to successfully do that.
2: Donald Trump says an Israeli attack on Beirut today should not have happened. The US president's telling all sides not to blow it, with a peace deal between Washington and Tehran seemingly close. A teenager has become the 23rd person to be charged in connection with violence which broke out in Southampton following the murder of Henry Novak. Callum Cool, who's 18 and from the city, is due in court tomorrow. Voters in Switzerland have rejected the idea of a population cap. It was the first country in the world to propose limiting numbers. A figure of 10 million was suggested. 55% decided against it in the referendum. Beat Jan of the governing Federal Council says he accepts things need to change.
4: It's a fact that we have challenges, but we have to face them with concrete measures and not with a promise that this initiative makes that would never have any consequences in the sense that people hope.
2: In sport, Germany are just kicking off against World Cup debutants Curaçao in the opening Group E fixture. Arsenal forward Kai Havertz and Florian Wirtz of Liverpool are among the starting 11 for the four-time winners in Houston. Emma Raducanu's been defeated in her attempt to win a first tennis title since her US Open victory in 2021. The British number one lost in straight sets to Donna Vekic in the final at Queen's in London. And Lewis Hamilton's won the Barcelona Catalunya F1 Grand Prix, his first race victory for Ferrari. George Russell, who started on pole position, was second. That's the latest. I'm Nick Qureshi.
1: The weather for today, and that is Monday, the 15th of June. Cloudy periods with morning isolated showers, nor-westerlies developing. 17 degrees with an overnight low of 10, and the sun will set at 12 minutes past 5. The weather for tomorrow, that is Tuesday, partly cloudy with the chance of the odd passing shower, nor-westerlies turning south-westerly from morning. 16 degrees, an overnight low of 9. Wednesday, fine, a few showers developing from the afternoon, westerlies. 16 degrees with an overnight low of 8. And Thursday, mainly fine, southerlies developing, 16 degrees with an overnight low of 9. And today, that is Monday, cloudy periods with isolated showers, nor-westerlies developing. 17 degrees with an overnight low of 10. And the current readings, the barometric pressure 1,029 millibars and the falling. The outside temperature 11 degrees. We have a humidity of 96%. With a light nor-westerly wind. The hottest place in New Zealand currently, Christchurch, 19 degrees. Coldest, Kaitaia, 5 degrees. Windiest, Castle Point, 69 kilometres an hour. And the wettest, Omarama, 5.4 millimetres of rain. And the outside temperature currently for Greater Auckland, 11 degrees.

0: Here's a tale of a man who was puny and weak, stood 4'6" in his stocking feet. Kinda narrow in the shoulder and heavy in the waist. Everything about him seemed to be misplaced. Small Sam.
1: Small sad Sam.
0: He slid into town one rainy night, running like a dog away from a fight. He had a pretty big mouth for a guy his size, and everything he said was a pack of lies. Small Sam.
1: Small sad Sam.
0: One day he got on a downtown bus. First thing you know, there was an awful fuss. They threw Sam off into the street for trying to steal an old lady's seat. That's Sam.
1: Small sad Sam.
0: One day, nobody knows what for, an elevator stuck on the 85th floor. Some cables broke, and so it said, that car just hung there by a thread. The women were calm, the men were mild, but Sam screamed and cried like a little child. He squeezed himself through the emergency door and pulled himself up to the 86th floor. Small Sam. Chicken Sam.
1: That Chicken Sam.
0: And then instead of helping others get free, Sam said, I'm looking out for me.

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1: News with Sue Montgomery. Iran's chief negotiator in peace talks with the United States says fresh Israeli attacks in Beirut show Washington is not fulfilling its commitments and either lacks the will or ability to do so. Mohammad Bagher Ghalibaf said there was no point in talking about continuing down this path. Iran has long insisted Lebanon be covered by any agreement with Washington. Hugo Bashega visited the site of the latest Israeli strike in the southern suburbs of the Lebanese capital.
2: The Israeli military has described this as being a command center being used by Hezbollah. We're seeing a lot of activity here with a lot of work to remove the rubble from this area here. What the Israeli authorities are saying is that this was in response following those attacks by Hezbollah against Israel. We've seen that in the last few days there have been those rockets and drones being fired by Hezbollah. Obviously, the timing of this attack is very interesting.
1: The Israeli strikes came on the day Donald Trump had insisted a deal would be signed, although Tehran had never confirmed this. They targeted what Israel said was a Hezbollah command center, killing at least three people. Earlier, Hezbollah was accused of launching attacks in northern Israel,

0: No casualties or damage have been reported. Sebastian Usher is in Jerusalem.
1: Israel's offensive against Hezbollah in Lebanon almost reignited the Iran war last week after Tehran fired missiles into Israel in response to the Israeli military hitting Beirut. President Trump quickly intervened to demand that both sides hold their fire, which they did. He may have to do the same again now. The situation in Lebanon will be one of the toughest issues to be negotiated if and when the US and Iran sign an initial agreement. In the past 2 days, both sides have shown a commitment to finalising that deal imminently. The latest flare-up puts that in doubt, but by no means rules it out.
0: Early results from Switzerland's referendum point to voters rejecting a proposal to limit the country's population to 10 million. Figures indicate 55% of participants voted against. The referendum was proposed by the anti-immigration right-wing Swiss People's Party, while the government and business leaders urged voters to reject a cap. Here's Imogen Folks.
2: During the campaign, business leaders stressed the need for Switzerland, with its successful economy, to recruit skilled workers from across Europe. Hospitals and care homes pointed to the 20% of Switzerland's population that is now over 65. To care for them as they grow old, foreign workers will be needed. And it's likely some voters were nervous about a move which could leave their country isolated in a very unstable world.
0: BBC News. Bangladesh says the country's former police chief, who'd been on the run from corruption allegations, has been arrested in Dubai. The Interior Minister, Salahuddin Ahmed, said Benazir Ahmed was detained with the help of Interpol and they were taking steps to bring him back to Bangladesh. Mr. Ahmed was the chief of police during the rule of Prime Minister Sheikh Hasina. The Anti-Corruption Commission of Bangladesh accuses him of amassing huge wealth through illegal means. President Zelensky has expressed Ukraine's gratitude for Britain's interception of a Russian oil tanker attempting to cross the channel on Sunday. The Cameroon-flagged Smirtos, part of Russia's Shadow Fleet, was boarded by Marines and Specialist Police. Kyiv has been lobbying for tougher sanctions against the tankers. James McAvinney reports.
3: The ship, sailing under a Cameroonian flag, is part of Russia's so-called Shadow Fleet, of more than 700 vessels used to help fund President Putin's war in Ukraine. The government said the action was carried out in line with domestic and international law. While the UK has previously assisted allies such as France and the United States in similar interceptions, this is the first time Britain has led such an operation.
0: Bolivia's embattled president, Rodrigo Paz, says dialogue with activists blocking roads has led to an easing of crippling blockades, allowing 35 million litres of fuel to reach the cities of La Paz and El Alto in the past week. Philippine scientists say a massive earthquake, which killed 61 people earlier this week, has raised the seabed by as much as 2 metres in some areas, exposing coral and harming marine life. The Philippines Institute of Volcanology and Seismology said the impact had altered coastlines in Sarangani and Davao Occidental provinces. BBC News.
4: The weather for today, and that is Monday, the 15th of June. Cloudy periods with morning isolated showers, nor-westerlies developing. 17 degrees with an overnight low of 10, and the sun will set at 12 minutes past 5. The weather for tomorrow, that is Tuesday, partly cloudy with the chance of the odd passing shower, nor-westerlies turning south-westerly from morning. 16 degrees, an overnight low of 9. Wednesday, fine. A few showers developing from the afternoon, westerlies, 16 degrees with an overnight low of 8, and Thursday, mainly fine, southerlies developing, 16 degrees with an overnight low of 9. And today, that is Monday, cloudy periods with isolated showers, nor-westerlies developing, 17 degrees with an overnight low of 10. And the current readings, the barometric pressure, 1,029 millibars and the falling. The outside temperature, 11 degrees. We have a humidity of 96% with a light nor-westerly wind. The hottest place in New Zealand currently, Christchurch, 19 degrees. Coldest, Kaitaia, 5 degrees. Windiest, Castle Point, 69 kilometres an hour. And the wettest, Omarama, 5.4 millimetres of rain. And the outside temperature currently for Greater Auckland, 11 degrees.
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0: we do that again?
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0: 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I'll give you some money.
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1: The number of unemployed young New Zealanders has climbed to its highest level in more than three decades, according to recent figures from Stats New Zealand. Figures show 17.3% of the 15 to 24-year-olds were unemployed in the year to March, up from 16% the previous year. It followed the government's announcement in this year's budget that it would increase the number of funded traded academy places from 10,000 to 20,000 over the next 4 years, funded by the cancellation of the fees-free policy. A 22-year-old man was found holding a loaded crossbow on Saturday that was in Palmerston North after police responded to a crash alert. About 1:40 a.m, police got a call generated from an automatic crash alert on the corner of Burke Street and Walding Street. Police said they heard one hello before the call was ended by the person, and attempts to call the person back went unanswered. Police were then dispatched to the crash alert location. Manawatu Acting Area Commander Inspector Bill Ward said a car had crashed into the side of a commercial building on Bourke Street and a man was allegedly trying to hide weapons. The man who had reportedly been driving was standing next to the vehicle uninjured, reportedly holding a crossbow that was loaded and it was ready to fire. However, he dropped this immediately when challenged by officers. Ward said after police searched the car in the nearby area, they found the man was allegedly trying to hide an arsenal of weapons in the bushes. Police found and seized a stolen .22 rifle, an air rifle, four Samuro swords and sheaths, a machete, a crossbow and arrows, a large hunting knife, and a large amount of ammunition. The man was due to appear in the Palmerston District Court on June the 18th, facing a range of charges, including driving with excess breath alcohol. New data out shows that tourism is continuing its positive trajectory, Tourism and Hospitality Minister Louise Upston says. Stats New Zealand data out yesterday shows that 288,500 international visitors came to New Zealand in April 2026. Now that is up 8% on the same period last year and 94% up on pre-pandemic levels. It also reports a record number of visitors from the United States, 25,800, up 14% on the same time last year. Australia, 138,000 visitors, up 4%, and India, 8,000, up 17%. Visitors numbers from China also reached 32,500. That's up 52% compared to the same time last year. It's particularly encouraging seeing such strong momentum from China, which is really a very important market for New Zealand. And here is the Sky News. From London.
2: From the Sky News Centre at 7. Donald Trump says an Israeli attack on Beirut today shouldn't have happened. The US president's telling all sides not to blow it, with a peace deal between Washington and Tehran seemingly close. Tal Schneider, the defence correspondent at the Times of Israel, says there's been growing criticism of Benjamin Netanyahu.
3: It's taken here as an humiliation because the prime minister is known to have good relationship with Trump, with President Trump, and everybody expects Netanyahu to convince him that, you know, Israel needs to protect itself.
2: Donald Trump's told Vladimir Putin that ending the war in Ukraine is vital. The Kremlin also says the US president insisted an agreement on ending tensions in Iran was nearly complete. The government's monitoring a sanctioned Russian Shadow Fleet tanker. UK forces boarded it in the English Channel. Reports say ministers are expected to drop a target for electric vehicles. EVs should represent 80% of new car sales by 2030. It's thought that could be reduced to 50%. Switzerland has rejected a population cap after becoming the first country in the world to hold a referendum on it. 55% said no to a limit of 10 million. The right-wing Swiss People's Party supported it. Their chief whip is Thomas Aeschi.
4: The Swiss population sends a very clear message that this level of immigration cannot continue as it has. Our government has promised 8,000 to 10,000 persons net per year would immigrate to Switzerland. We are now at a level of 80,000 to 100,000.
2: In sport, Germany are 3-1 up against Curaçao going into the second half of their game at the World Cup, their opening game there. Lewis Hamilton has a first Formula One victory for 2 years after winning the Barcelona-Catalunya Grand Prix. And Emma Raducanu has failed in her latest bid to win a first tennis title since the US Open nearly 5 years ago. The British number one suffered a straight sets defeat to Donna Vekic of Croatia in the final of the Queen's Club Championship in London. That's the latest. I'm Nick Koresh.
0: That was Mountainside News, where you can get the latest in local, national and international news.
1: The weather for today, and that is Monday, the 15th of June. Cloudy periods with morning isolated showers, nor-westerlies developing. 17 degrees with an overnight low of 10, and the sun will set at 12 minutes past 5. The weather for tomorrow, that is Tuesday, partly cloudy with a chance of the odd passing shower, nor-westerlies turning south-westerly from morning. 16 degrees, an overnight low of 9. Wednesday, fine, a few showers developing from the afternoon, westerlies. 16 degrees with an overnight low of 8. And Thursday, mainly fine, southerlies developing, 16 degrees with an overnight low of 9. And today, that is Monday, cloudy periods with isolated showers, nor-westerlies developing. 17 degrees with an overnight low of 10. And the current readings, the barometric pressure 1,029 millibars and the falling. The outside temperature 11 degrees. We have a humidity of 96%. With a light nor-westerly wind. The hottest place in New Zealand currently, Christchurch, 19 degrees. Coldest, Kaitaia, 5 degrees. Windiest, Castle Point, 69 kilometres an hour. And the wettest, Omarama, 5.4 millimetres of rain. And the outside temperature currently for Greater Auckland, 11 degrees.

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1: The weather for today, and that is Monday, the 15th of June. Cloudy periods with morning isolated showers, nor-westerlies developing. 17 degrees with an overnight low of 10, and the sun will set at 12 minutes past 5. The weather for tomorrow, that is Tuesday, partly cloudy with the chance of the odd passing shower, nor-westerlies turning south-westerly from morning. 16 degrees, an overnight low of 9. Wednesday, fine. A few showers developing from the afternoon, westerlies. 16 degrees with an overnight low of 8. And Thursday, mainly fine. Southerlies developing, 16 degrees with an overnight low of 9. And today, that is Monday, cloudy periods with isolated showers, nor-westerlies developing. 17 degrees with an overnight low of 10.
2: RNZ News at 7. Good morning, I'm Nicola Wright. Labor says National should know its standard practice for political parties to release their full fiscal plans closer to an election. National's Nicola Willis has claimed the opposition party is $18.2 billion short on funding for its promised policies, and she's challenged Labor to explain the gap. Labour's finance spokesperson Barbara Edmonds says National is desperate and trying to distract from its own economic record. She says Ms. Willis knows what happens in election campaigns and that parties release fully costed plans later. Ms. Edmonds says National should focus on telling New Zealanders what it will offer them. The Maine Nurses Union says the largest pay rise in a decade for New South Wales nurses should be a wake-up call for New Zealand's government. In addition to more funding for recruiting staff, the Australian state's government has allocated $3.5 billion to boost nurses' and midwives' wages. The Nurses Organisation Chief Executive Paul Golter says nurses' pay and conditions, particularly around staffing levels, need to be competitive.
3: The government need to recognise that nursing is an international profession, and so we're up against employment conditions of nurses.

0: around the world. Therefore, any pay issues need to be looked at in that context.
1: Nurses voted last month to accept a new collective agreement, which includes a commitment to research nurse-to-patient ratios. Health New Zealand is due to finish urgent work stabilising highly fragmented medical scanning systems, which for years have posed a critical risk to patient care. Te Whatu Ora Health NZ's internal reports have warned of death or harm to patients because of old radiology information systems failures. These include not linking up all of a person's scan results, which the reports say can lead to critical problems being missed. In 2024, the agency launched a three-stage fix-it program for more than two dozen urgent projects, and that's due to finish this month. RNZ asked the agency for an update several days ago. An economist says a deal to end the conflict in the Middle East would build the economy back up slowly. US President Donald Trump has said that an agreement to end the war is expected to be signed in the coming hours. Westpac chief economist Kelly Eckold told Morning Report any economic recovery depends on how much oil traffic gets through the Strait of Hormuz. Mr. Eckold says he expects the GDP figures for the first quarter of this year, which come out this week, at 1%. However, this is two-thirds of the growth expected for the entire year. He says if the strait is opened, it would take months for oil supply chains to return to normal. President Donald Trump has condemned Israel's latest attack on Beirut, saying it shouldn't disrupt his hopes of signing a peace deal with Iran today. He criticised Israel for responding to what he called a very small and meaningless attack by Hezbollah. The BBC's Peter Bowes reports.
2: President Trump said the US was very close to a deal that would bring peace to the region, including to Lebanon. He called on all sides to stand down, adding, "Let's not blow it," suggesting that progress with Iran could be in jeopardy. The US news outlet Axios has since reported, after a call with the president, that Mr. Trump still believed an agreement with Tehran would be signed today, and that he sent a message to the Israeli Prime Minister Benjamin Netanyahu expressing his anger over the attack in Beirut.
1: Swiss voters have rejected a referendum proposing to limit the country's population to 10 million. The referendum had been proposed by the anti-immigration right-wing Swiss People's Party, which has been claiming that unchecked migration has put pressure on the country's public services, housing and the environment. The government and business leaders say the vote shows that Switzerland wants to stay close to Europe. Six people have died in a collision between two helicopters over the Brazilian city of Rio de Janeiro. Authorities say one of the helicopters then crashed into a car dealership. They say all occupants on the two aircraft were killed. That's the news. With sport, here's Joe Porter.
3: 41-year-old Lewis Hamilton claimed his first win for Ferrari and became Formula One's oldest winner since 1970 with victory at the Barcelona Grand Prix. Mercedes' George Russell was second, with McLaren's Lando Norris third, while championship leader Kimi Antonelli retired. Hamilton was emotional after his first win since 2024.
4: I've been hoping and praying for this moment and working towards it really hard with the team, and just such great dedication from everybody, and something I really will never forget.
3: New Zealand's Liam Lawson finished ninth but was promoted to eighth after Alpine's Franco Colapinto copped a time penalty. World champions Ben Taylor and Ollie Welsh continued their dominance in the men's pair as New Zealand claimed five medals on the final day of the latest World Cup rowing regatta in Bulgaria. Taylor and Welsh won gold, while the men's double, women's four and women's quad took silver, and the men's four won bronze. The defending champion Blacksticks men have beaten South Korea 6-2 in their first game of the Nations Cup hockey tournament in Cape Town, and Germany have beaten Curaçao 7-1 in their opening game at the Football World Cup. That's your sports news.
5: The weather for today, and that is Monday, the 15th of June. Cloudy periods with morning isolated showers, nor-westerlies developing. 17 degrees with an overnight low of 10, and the sun will set at 12 minutes past 5. And the current readings, the barometric pressure 1,029 millibars and the falling. The outside temperature 11 degrees, we have a humidity of 96% with a light nor-westerly wind. The hottest place in New Zealand currently, Christchurch, 19 degrees. Coldest, Kaitaia, 5 degrees. Windiest, Castle Point, 69 kilometres an hour. And the wettest, Omarama, 5.4 millimetres of rain. And the outside temperature currently for Greater Auckland, 11 degrees.

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Buckeye State. She's the hoochie coochie gal from the Buckeye State. She's the hoochie coochie gal from the Buckeye State.

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1: Bill Days got close to record attendance this year and had the largest opening day crowd in the event's recent history. More than 132,000 people attended the four-day event at Mystery Creek near Hamilton, which ran from Wednesday through to Saturday. The highest attendance number ever was 133,000 visitors in 2017. Organisers said attendance was up 20% on last year, and exhibitor sites were sold out ahead of the event. Field Days isn't just an event, as this year has proved. It is a national strategic asset that brings together the best of our primary industry into one place. New Zealand National Field Day Society Chief Executive Richard Lindruth said, "Field Days have proven it is now a mega event." The number of unemployed young New Zealanders has climbed to its highest level in more than three decades, according to recent figures from Stats New Zealand. Figures show 17.3% of the 15 to 24-year-olds were unemployed in the year to March, up from 16% the previous year. It followed the government's announcement in this year's budget that it would increase the number of funded trade academy places from 10,000 to 20,000 over the next 4 years, funded by the cancellation of the fees-free policy. Researchers are using tiny backpacks to keep track of New Zealand's most elusive gecko species. The northern striped gecko live on the Coromandel Peninsula and are so skilled at camouflage they weren't discovered actually until 1997. University of Otago zoologist Dr. Joe Monks and master's student Harriet Willis have tracked them for the past few months by attaching small radio transmitters to their backs. The goal was to really try and figure out objectively how these elusive northern striped geckos are using habitat and therefore unlock a bit of their ecology with some insights into their management. They camouflage extremely well with their environment and they're pretty cryptic in the way they behave. An Australian mining company believes it has struck gold on a Central Otago livestock station, buying it for $25 million and promising to employ hundreds of people. Santana Minerals, through its subsidiary, Matakanui Gold, has a binding agreement to purchase the 2,888-hectare Ardgour beef and sheep station near Taras to work four historic gold deposit sites. 5 years ago, the station delved into horticulture, planting thousands of cherry and apricot trees, but they are on a separate title and will not be affected by the mining. Santana Minerals Chief Executive Damien Spring said the company is going through the government's fast-track legislation to get a final sign-off and anticipates starting to mine early next year. He said, while the legislation aims to accelerate decision-making, it does not override the requirements of the Resource Management Act or other applicable laws. And here is the Sky News from London.
2: From the Sky News Centre at 8, the Prime Minister has called the seizure of sanctioned Russian Shadow Fleet tanker a blow to Vladimir Putin. In a dramatic nighttime operation, the Royal Marines boarded the vessel in the English Channel. President Zelensky says it will bring peace closer. Al Khans, who's recently quit as Armed Forces Minister, also praised the mission.
3: We've acted decisively, seized that ship, and that will save, just by the money reduced going back into Russia, will save thousands of lives in Ukraine. So I think it's a fantastic thing. I'm really glad it's happened. I'm glad we moved faster than we have been in the past. We've got on with it and we've done it.
2: Donald Trump's warning Israel and Iran not to blow it. New strikes on Lebanon are threatening to undermine an emerging ceasefire deal between Washington and Tehran. The British Medical Association is to put a new government offer forward to resident doctors in England. A four-day walkout due to begin tomorrow has been called off. Tommy Robinson's had his phone seized at Heathrow Airport. The far-right activist was detained under anti-terrorism laws yesterday. To sport, and Germany have got their World Cup campaign off to a winning start by thrashing Curaçao 7-1 in Group E. Emma Raducanu's five-year wait for a tennis title continues following defeat in the final of the Queen's Club Championship to Croatia's Donna Vekic. The 2021 US Open champion saved three match points but lost in straight sets in London. Former British number one Tim Henman says Raducanu can be encouraged by her run at the tournament.
4: It hasn't been an easy last sort of few months for Raducanu. She only played a couple of matches on clay and lost both of those. So, you know, this was a really important opportunity coming back home, playing on grass, a surface she's much more comfortable and familiar with.
2: Lewis Hamilton claimed his first win for Ferrari with victory at the Barcelona Catalunya Formula One Grand Prix. George Russell finished second. And Little Mix star Perry Edwards has married footballer Alex Oxlade-Chamberlain. The couple, who've been together since 2017, tied the knot yesterday in a ceremony in Portugal. That's the latest. I'm Nick Horatio.
0: That was Mountainside News, where you can get the latest in local, national and international news.
1: The weather for today, and that is Monday, the 15th of June. Cloudy periods with morning isolated showers, nor-westerlies developing. 17 degrees with an overnight low of 10, and the sun will set at 12 minutes past 5. The weather for tomorrow, that is Tuesday, partly cloudy with the chance of the odd passing shower, nor-westerlies turning south-westerly from morning. 16 degrees, an overnight low of 9. Wednesday, fine. A few showers developing from the afternoon, westerlies. 16 degrees with an overnight low of 8. And Thursday, mainly fine. Southerlies developing, 16 degrees with an overnight low of 9. And today, that is Monday, cloudy periods with isolated showers, nor-westerlies developing. 17 degrees with an overnight low of 10. And the current readings, the barometric pressure 1,029 millibars and the falling. The outside temperature 11 degrees. We have a humidity of 96% with a light nor-westerly wind. The hottest place in New Zealand currently, Christchurch 19 degrees. Coldest, Kaitaia 5 degrees. Windiest, Castle Point, 69 kilometres an hour, and the wettest, Omarama, 5.4 millimetres of rain. And the outside temperature currently for Greater Auckland, 11 degrees.

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1: News with Sue Montgomery. Iran's chief negotiator in peace talks with the United States says fresh Israeli attacks in Beirut show Washington is not fulfilling its commitments and either lacks the will or ability to do so. Mohammad Bagher Ghalibaf said there was no point in talking about continuing down this path. Iran has long insisted Lebanon be covered by any agreement with Washington. Hugo Bashega visited the site of the latest Israeli strike in the southern suburbs of the Lebanese capital.
2: The Israeli military has described this as being a command center being used by Hezbollah. We're seeing a lot of activity here with a lot of work to remove the rubble from this area here. What the Israeli authorities are saying is that this was in response following those attacks by Hezbollah against Israel. We've seen that in the last few days there have been those rockets and drones being fired by Hezbollah. Obviously, the timing of this attack is very interesting.
1: The Israeli strikes came on the day Donald Trump had insisted a deal would be signed, although Tehran had never confirmed this. They targeted what Israel said was a Hezbollah command center, killing at least three people. Earlier, Hezbollah was accused of launching attacks in northern Israel. No casualties or damage have been reported. Sebastian Usher is in Jerusalem.
3: Israel's offensive against Hezbollah in Lebanon almost reignited the Iran war last week after Tehran fired missiles into Israel in response to the Israeli military hitting Beirut. President Trump quickly intervened to demand that both sides hold their fire, which they did. He may have to do the same again now. The situation in Lebanon will be one of the toughest issues to be negotiated if and when the US and Iran sign an initial agreement. In the past 2 days, both sides have shown a commitment

0: to finalising that deal imminently. The latest flare-up puts that in doubt, but by no means rules it out.
1: Early results from Switzerland's referendum point to voters rejecting a proposal to limit the country's population to 10 million. Figures indicate 55% of participants voted against. The referendum was proposed by the anti-immigration right-wing Swiss People's Party, while the government and business leaders urged voters to reject a cap. Here's Imogen Fuchs.
2: During the campaign, business leaders stressed the need for Switzerland, with its successful economy, to recruit skilled workers from across Europe. Hospitals and care homes pointed to the 20% of Switzerland's population that is now over 65. To care for them as they grow old, foreign workers will be needed. And it's likely some voters were nervous about a move which could leave their country isolated in a very unstable world.
1: BBC News. Bangladesh says the country's former police chief, who'd been on the run from corruption allegations, has been arrested in Dubai. The Interior Minister, Salahuddin Ahmed, said Benazir Ahmed was detained with the help of Interpol and they were taking steps to bring him back to Bangladesh. Mr. Ahmed was the chief of police during the rule of Prime Minister Sheikh Hasina. The Anti-Corruption Commission of Bangladesh accuses him of amassing huge wealth through illegal means. President Zelensky has expressed Ukraine's gratitude for Britain's interception of a Russian oil tanker attempting to cross the channel on Sunday. The Cameroon-flagged Smirtos, part of Russia's shadow fleet, was boarded by marines and specialist police. Kyiv has been lobbying for tougher sanctions against the tankers. James McAvinney reports.
3: The ship, sailing under a Cameroonian flag, is part of Russia's so-called shadow fleet, of more than 700 vessels used to help fund President Putin's war in Ukraine. The government said the action was carried out in line with domestic and international law. While the UK has previously assisted allies such as France and the United States in similar interceptions, this is the first time Britain has led such an operation.
1: Bolivia's embattled president, Rodrigo Paz, says dialogue with activists blocking roads has led to an easing of crippling blockades, allowing 35 million litres of fuel to reach the cities of La Paz and El Alto in the past week. Philippine scientists say a massive earthquake, which killed 61 people earlier this week, has raised the seabed by as much as 2 metres in some areas, exposing coral and harming marine life. The Philippines Institute of Volcanology and Seismology said the impact had altered coastlines in Sarangani and Davao Occidental provinces. BBC News.
4: The weather for today, and that is Monday, the 15th of June. Cloudy periods with morning isolated showers, nor-westerlies developing. 17 degrees with an overnight low of 10, and the sun will set at 12 minutes past 5. The weather for tomorrow, that is Tuesday, partly cloudy with the chance of the odd passing shower, nor-westerlies turning south-westerly from morning. 16 degrees, an overnight low of 9. Wednesday, fine. A few showers developing from the afternoon, westerlies, 16 degrees with an overnight low of 8, and Thursday, mainly fine, southerlies developing, 16 degrees with an overnight low of 9. And today, that is Monday, cloudy periods with isolated showers, nor-westerlies developing, 17 degrees with an overnight low of 10. And the current readings, the barometric pressure, 1,029 millibars and the falling. The outside temperature, 11 degrees. We have a humidity of 96% with a light nor-westerly wind. The hottest place in New Zealand currently, Christchurch, 19 degrees. Coldest, Kaitaia, 5 degrees. Windiest, Castle Point, 69 kilometres an hour, and the wettest, Omarama, 5.4 millimetres of rain. And the outside temperature currently for Greater Auckland, 11 degrees.

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1: A 22-year-old man was found holding a loaded crossbow on Saturday that was in Palmerston North after police responded to a crash alert. About 1:40 a.m, police got a call generated from an automatic crash alert on the corner of Burke Street and Walding Street. Police said they heard one hello before the call was ended by the person, and attempts to call the person back went unanswered. Police were then dispatched to the crash alert location. Manawatu Acting Area Commander Inspector Bill Ward said a car had crashed into the side of a commercial building on Bourke Street and a man was allegedly trying to hide weapons. The man who had reportedly been driving was standing next to the vehicle uninjured, reportedly holding a crossbow that was loaded and it was ready to fire. However, he dropped this immediately when challenged by officers. Ward said after police searched the car in the nearby area, they found the man was allegedly trying to hide an arsenal of weapons in the bushes. Police found and seized a stolen .22 rifle, an air rifle, four Samuro swords and sheaths, a machete, a crossbow and arrows, a large hunting knife, and a large amount of ammunition. The man was due to appear in the Palmerston District Court on June the 18th, facing a range of charges, including driving with excess breath alcohol. A father and his 5-year-old daughter, desperate for somewhere to live with their pet, ended up unlawfully living in a storage unit with no natural light. Moving from a 3-bedroom home into a unit meant they had to bring all their large appliances and household belongings with them, but when the tenancy later sold and the tenant moved out, landlord Victor Davis refused to allow him to collect all his possessions. Instead, Davis disposed thousands of dollars of belongings, including the fridge, the bed, the televisions, computers, children's toys, photo albums and family items of significant sentimental value. Last year, the tenant took Davis to the tenancy tribunal, which found the storage unit was not lawfully consented for residential use, and therefore the tenancy was unlawful, and that Davis terminated the tenancy without grounds. The tenant was awarded $3,500 rent refund, $4,250 in damage, and $2,000 in compensation for stress, inconvenience and the likely loss of household items, but he failed to prove the claim for the list of belongings he said were lost. The tenant then successfully appealed the compensation award, with Judge Stephen Harrop squashing the $2,000 payment and directly tribunal adjudicator Christine Collar to reconsider this claim. Now Collar has ordered Davis to pay $8,000 in compensation after a new photo and video evidence showed Davis locking the tenant out while he was attempting to retrieve his belongings. The PSA, that's the Public Service Association, says the ball is now in the government's court to avoid another mega strike. An estimated 100,000 public sector workers took to the streets on Thursday in what has been billed one of the country's largest strikes in decades. Plans to redevelop a beloved institution, Auckland's Grey Lynn, into a real estate office appears to be going ahead despite public opposition led by a New Zealand Hall of Fame musician. The Gypsy Tea Room, open for more than 20 years on Richmond Road, is set to close at the end of August so landlord, that's Barford and Thompson, can redevelop the site, prompting public outcry from patrons of the Watering Hole. A community campaign and petition have been set up by residents who frequented the spa in the hopes of getting Barford and Thompson to instead renew the business lease, but its co-owner, Brett Simicki, said there has been no movement in the agency's decision. The spa has been serving a local community and countless visitors now for 22 years and is a beloved and famous institution in this neighbourhood. We're trying to show Barford and Thompson it would be poor decision to shut down such an iconic and much-loved establishment that has so many memories to our community when there could be another solution. We want to stay where it is. Well, it's no good talking to Barb and Thompson. I went off Barb and Thompson years ago, particularly when they became one of the key agents for selling off state houses, you know, and dealing with some of their staff. I've dealt with a couple of their managers, not very nice people. And I'm absolutely amazed that Barbara and Tom, well, no, I'm not amazed. They're arrogant enough to use their ownership of a building to increase their need for a high visibility in that area, right on that very, very busy corner. But to do it at the cost of a very successful business, such as the Gypsy Tea Room, I think this shows really what they are, I think, in the long term. But between you and me, I have not used Barford and Thompson in years for so many little reasons that I have, and also for that niggling that I have over just their attitude. There's one land agent which I'm particularly interested in. I'm going to have a talk to them. They sound very, very interesting. They're originally from Christchurch. They're now Newmarket, and they're called Aristo. Aristo, A-R-I-Z-T-O. A-R-I-Z-T-O. I've had them highly recommended to me by people who really know the real estate industry. And I'm going to have a talk to them because I've always got property which I'm interested in flicking off. And they sound most interesting. whatever they are, they'll be probably better to deal with them to Barber than Thompson. So Aritza, A-R-I-Z-T-O. They're in Newmarket. And here is the Sky News from London.
2: From the Sky News Centre at 9, a cabinet minister says UK troops intercepting a sanctioned Russian tanker for the first time is a significant blow to Moscow. The vessel Smyrtos is being monitored off southern England. Culture Secretary Lisa Nandy says it's a big deal.
3: One of the instructions that the Prime Minister gave quite early on was that he wanted us to be on the front foot, taking that sort of decisive action in order to keep the country safe and to deal with the threat posed by Russia. And this morning we've been able to successfully do that.
2: Donald Trump says an Israeli attack on Beirut today shouldn't have happened. The US president's telling all sides not to blow it, with a peace deal between Washington and Tehran seemingly very close. Reform UK leader Nigel Farage says he'd evict all foreign nationals from social housing if the party gets into power. He argues Britain is a two-tier state, which he says is biased against white people. The Lib Dems' Sir Ed Davey claims Mr Farage is turning into the Enoch Powell of the social media age. Voters in Switzerland have rejected the idea of a population cap. It was the first country in the world to propose limiting numbers. A figure of 10 million was suggested. To sport, and Germany have made a convincing start to their World Cup against tournament debutants Curaçao. Joe Rawson reports from the United States.
4: A historic moment for Curaçao, but also one that will fuel the argument that the expanded World Cup risks too many one-sided group games. Germany thrashing the debutants 7-1 in Houston, with Arsenal's Kai Havertz scoring twice in a dominant display. There was still a landmark moment for the Caribbean nation as Livano Comensea netted a record-breaking goal, but the golfing clash between the two sides was clear.
2: England's cricketers have been dealt a blow as Ollie Robinson's ruled out of the second test against New Zealand due to injury. The bowler felt soreness in his knee after a training session on Friday. He will now miss the game at the Oval, which starts on Wednesday. That's the latest. I'm Nick Qureshi.
0: That was Mountainside News, where you can get the latest in local, national and international news.
1: The weather for today, and that is Monday, the 15th of June. Cloudy periods with morning isolated showers, nor-westerlies developing. 17 degrees with an overnight low of 10, and the sun will set at 12 minutes past 5. The weather for tomorrow, that is Tuesday, partly cloudy with the chance of the odd passing shower, nor-westerlies turning south-westerly from morning. 16 degrees, an overnight low of 9. Wednesday, fine, A few showers developing from the afternoon, westerlies, 16 degrees with an overnight low of 8, and Thursday, mainly fine, southerlies developing, 16 degrees with an overnight low of 9. And today, that is Monday, cloudy periods with isolated showers, nor-westerlies developing, 17 degrees with an overnight low of 10. Tap, tap, stitch and tap, making a pair of shoes.

Every profession has a member that stands out. And if you're looking for an acupuncturist who stands out not only in years and years of experience, but years and years of doing it right, there is Ivan Pivak. Now, Ivan Pivak, he is out at Glendene, and his service to the public with acupuncture is without a doubt probably recognised as one of the best, so much so that he's won all the awards that makes him the best. And acupuncture releases endorphins from the brain, which makes it particularly effective in the treatment of pain. Now, many conditions can be successfully treated by acupuncture, including things like headaches and migraines and facial pain, allergies, asthma, sciatica, arthritis pain, sports injuries, weight loss, nicotine addiction, insomnia, and tennis elbow. And who else than Ivan Pivak? Oh yes, and by the way, he did his training in Hong Kong. You can contact Ivan on 836-3220. That's 836-3220. And his surgery is out at 4271 Great North Road, Glendene, Auckland. That's at 4271 Great North Road, Glendene, Auckland. Ivan Pivak.

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1: In broadcasting circles, Mountainside FM is known as the Black Sheep Broadcaster. And I have no problem with that, because the black sheep is sometimes the only one telling the truth.
2: I saw Winston Peters in an interview on YouTube. It was quite recent, really. Anyway, he stated that we should think about all the money that has been spent on Maori broadcasting and the Te Lingo promotion, and ask ourselves how many houses could have been built with that money. You know, I wish he could be Prime Minister, and in a fantasy world, write off the Waitangi Tribunal, bin the Maori seats, ban the use of Te Lingo in the public service and all education facilities, and stop millions of dollars going into marae. Willie Jackson, of course, would die of apoplexy and probably even a broken heart. Good riddance. The treaty settlements have provided Maori with billions of dollars to invest and grow the wonderful Maori economy. Yeah, with our money. Yeah, it's incredible. They've built up this investment all on other people's money. And didn't have to pay it back. The fabulously talented descendants with co-mingled blood of the colonist oppressors who dragged them from the Stone Age and who have been fabulously recompensed for any land or other grievances should now fund their own cultural indulgences. Nothing would happen culturally, but there would still be a Maori wearing expensive underwear, driving flash cars and living in $15 million houses, just like John Tamaheri. I am excited. Yes, I am excited. Even the faintest chance that at the next elections we could possibly make Winston Peters a true New Zealand hero.
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0: and it's now 20 to 10.
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0: It is now time for Listener's Corner, where we once again look at the good, the bad, and the ugly issues brought to our attention by our listeners. There are always plenty of ugly and bad issues, but please advise us also of the good happenings around our region. We wish to recognise those groups and individuals who help and assist others.
1: The battle for local democracy is far from over. If the coalition government fails to act decisively, the expansion of Iwi influence within local government, it will just continue. Many councils have already embedded co-governance arrangements and consultation processes that give unelected groups significant influence over decision-making. Critics argue this is occurring despite a lack of broad public support. The coalition has an opportunity to restore the principle of equal representation and democratic accountability. Whether it chooses to do so may depend on how strongly ordinary New Zealanders make their voices heard. The question is, can people power convince the government to act before these arrangements become permanent? As councils grow larger and more complex, the influence of ordinary residents inevitably diminishes while organised interests become more and more powerful. Wealthy iwi organisation, council, bureaucracies, corporate partners, activist groups and sections of the legacy media are engaged in local politics every day, pursuing their objectives with resources, expertise and long-term strategies. By contrast, most ratepayers have only one direct opportunity to influence council direction, and that is casting a vote every 3 years. Even then, many voters are expected to make decisions with limited information about candidates, policies and the consequences of council decisions. The result is a growing gap between those who govern and those who are governed, leaving many residents feeling disconnected from decisions that do directly affect not only themselves, but certainly their communities. It is just so disappointing that national-led governments have failed to deliver legislation that adequately protects democratic accountability. We probably can still expect unelected individuals or groups to continue to sit at the table, to vote, influence or intimidate elected councillors and win all sorts of race-based entitlements, including outright control. Unlike in New Zealand, ratepayers and smaller districts may still be close enough to see what is happening and heed the warning. They may be able to push back if they're not already too intimidated. Remember, it was that slime ball key and hide that helped to set up that Māori advisory board that we have sitting in parallel with our Auckland City Council. And they are all on a very handsome salary. And damn it all, not even elected. Again, national, stuffing up our future. And now is the time to make a lot of noise before more race-based entities are created, and that's before November 2026 election under amalgamation. It all becomes far, far harder. Remember that Auckland's so-called super city has delivered more distant governments and weaker accountability. Council-controlled organisations controlling resources such as water and infrastructure with appointed boards and deals with tribal interests, higher costs, rising debt, wasteful spending, larger bureaucracies and less transparency, and legalised race-based corruption. Yes, legalised race-based corruption, expanded tribal influence and control, co-governance and co-management frameworks, decolonisation programs and race-based spending. The inevitable conclusion is that amalgamation and the local voice slogan do not strengthen democracy. They concentrate power away from the ratepayer while rewarding inefficiency, straight-out incompetence and the greed. Ngāti Wātua has emerged as one of Auckland's most influential land grab iwi organisations following treaty settlement, becoming a major commercial landowner in the region. Critics argue that its influence now exceeds well beyond property ownership into governance, cultural policy, and, believe it or not, public institutions. One example frequently cited is the replacement of a waterfront plaque commemorating Governor Hobson's 1840 purchase of land for the founding of Auckland. Critics note that the newer wording places greater emphasis on Ngāti Whātua's role and does not focus on the original deed of purchase in the same way as the earlier plaque. Well, there's even a big question. Where the hell was Ngāti Whātua when that land was purchased? If it had been purchased, it would have been purchased. If Ngāti Whātua had the role that they say they had, that land would have been purchased from them, from Ngāti Whātua. But it wasn't, was it? So where the hell was this Ngāti Whātua at the time of this purchase of this land? Again, another reminder of those ill-informed two-tick blue supporters of National. This is another glaring example of National sell-out to Maori manufactured interests. That latest load of poppycock was cemented by the key Finlayson combination, a combination of gutless stupidity being fertilised by straight-out Maori manipulation. Those who think what the National MP has anything to do with clipping the wings of Maori believing they have voting rights without election, look, think again. He is, like most National MPs, gutless. Gutless as all National Cabinet members before him, starting with Doug Graham. This new legislation preventing an ethnic group sandbagging our democracy has nothing to do with National. They are the cause of it. It's all down to David Seymour, Winston Peters and Shane Jones. That is the reason. They are the only ones that can save us. They are the reason why I keep confirming that my own personal party vote is definitely going to New Zealand First.
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1: Residents in one of Wellington's older streets are furious at Wellington's water. They're planning to replace a water pipe over nearly a month of night work. A group of Holloway Road residents, they met the council and Wellington Water representatives on the small dead-end street to express their vocal opposition to the work scheduled to begin today. In a letter to residents, the water supplier said due to very narrow widths of the road, contractors needed to fully close the road while the work took place. There will be noise and there will be vibration created by these works, including vehicles, generators and heavy equipment. To minimise the disturbance to the residents, higher noise activity such as concrete cutting will stop at 11 p.m. each night. The project will be broken into several segments, with our contractors moving along the road in stages. However, it is likely you'll experience a fairly consistent level of noise for the duration of the project. Derek Thunder's home is within that stretch of road where work was proposed to take place. My bedroom wall is literally on the footpath, and that's the case for a lot of people. The majority of residents are certainly upset about this, and they do live bang on the side of the road. A large fire broke out at a student flat in Dunedin on Saturday night, and fears that there were people trapped inside, but crews later confirmed the house was in fact empty. Emergency service were alerted to the blaze on Harbour Terrace at about 8 p.m. on Saturday night. Fire and Emergency New Zealand sent one truck from Willowbank and one from Dunedin City Station. On arrival, fire crews found a three-storey house well ablaze and requested two further trucks from St Kilda's and Roslyn. Early calls reported people inside, but this was found not to be the case. Field Days got close to record attendance this year and had the largest opening day crowd in the event's recent history. More than 132,000 people attended the four-day event at Mystery Creek near Hamilton, which ran from Wednesday through to Saturday. The highest attendance number ever was 133,000 visitors in 2017. Organisers said attendance was up 20% on last year and exhibitor sites were sold out ahead of the event. Field Days isn't just an event, as this year has proved. It is a national strategic asset that brings together the best of our primary industry into one place. New Zealand National Field Days Society Chief Executive Richard Lindruth said, "Field Days have proven it is now a mega event." Plans to redevelop a beloved institution, Auckland's Gray Lynn, into a real estate office appears to be going ahead despite public opposition led by a New Zealand Hall of Fame musician. The Gypsy Tea Room, open for more than 20 years on Richmond Road, is set to close at the end of August so landlord, that's Barford and Thompson, can redevelop the site, prompting public outcry from patrons of the Watering Hole. A community campaign and petition have been set up by residents who frequented the spa in the hopes of getting Barber and Thompson to instead renew the business lease, but as co-owner Brett Simitti said, there has been no movement in the agency's decision. The spa has been serving a local community and countless visitors now for 22 years and is a beloved and famous institution in this neighbourhood. We're trying to show Barber and Thompson it would be poor decision to shut down such an iconic and much loved establishment that has so many memories to our community when there could be another solution. We want to stay where it is. Well, it's no good talking to Barbara and Thompson. I went off Barbara and Thompson years ago, particularly when they became one of the key agents for selling off state houses, you know, and dealing with some of their staff. I've dealt with a couple of their managers, not very nice people. And I'm absolutely amazed that Barford and Thompson, I'm not amazed, they're arrogant enough to use their ownership of a building to increase their need for a high visibility in that area, right on that very, very busy corner. But to do it at the cost of a very successful business, such as the Gypsy Tea Room, I think this shows really, really what they are, I think, in the long term. But between you and me, I have not used Barford and Thompson in years for so many little reasons that I have, and also for that niggling that I have over just their attitude. There's one land agent which I'm particularly interested in. I'm going to have a talk to them. They sound very interesting. They're originally from Christchurch. They're now Newmarket, and they're called Aristo. Aristo. A-R-I-Z-T-O. A-R-I-Z-T-O. I've had them highly recommended to me by people who really know the real estate industry. And I'm going to have a talk to them because I've always got property which I'm interested in flicking off. And they sound most interesting. you know, whatever they are, they'll be probably better to deal with than Barber and Thompson. So Aritza, A-R-I-Z-T-O. They're in Newmarket. And here is the Sky News from London.
2: From the Sky News Centre at 10, the Prime Minister has called the seizure of a sanctioned Russian Shadow Fleet tanker a blow to Vladimir Putin. In a dramatic nighttime operation, the Royal Marines boarded the vessel in the English Channel. Ukrainian President Zelensky says it will bring peace closer. Al Karnes, who's recently quit as Armed Forces Minister, also praised the mission.
3: We've acted decisively, seized that ship, and that will save, just by the money reduced going back into Russia, will save thousands of lives in Ukraine. So I think it's a fantastic thing. I'm really glad it's happened. I'm glad we moved faster than we have been in the past. We've got on with it and we've done it.
2: Donald Trump's criticised Israel after strikes on southern Beirut undermined peace talks with Iran. The US president says today's attack should not have happened. He's calling on all sides to stand down from fighting, insisting that Washington and Tehran are very close to forging a deal aimed at ending the war. Switzerland has rejected a population cap after becoming the first country in the world to hold a referendum on the matter. 45% supported a figure of 10 million, compared to 55% who didn't. At the World Cup, it's 0-0 at half-time between the Netherlands and Japan in Texas. Meanwhile, Germany thrashed Curaçao 7-1 earlier in their Group E opener. Tennis, and Emma Raducanu suffered defeat in her first grass court final to Croatia's Donna Vekic at the Queen's Club Championship. The British number one lost in straight sets in London.
4: I think Donna played a great match from the start to the finish, and I think she played great yesterday as well against KT, and it was tough to take for sure. But I had a good week here and it was just amazing to play at home.
2: And Lewis Hamilton's gained his first Formula One victory for 2 years after winning the Barcelona Catalunya Grand Prix earlier. The Ferrari driver finished ahead of George Russell, with Lando Norris coming in third to complete an all-British podium. Championship leader Kimi Antonelli was on course to finish second, but retired with just 4 laps to go. That's the latest from the Sky News Centre. I'm Bev Rimmer.
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1: The weather for today, and that is Monday, the 15th of June. Cloudy periods with morning isolated showers, nor'westerlies developing. 17 degrees with an overnight low of 10, and the sun will set at 12 minutes past 5. The weather for tomorrow, that is Tuesday, partly cloudy with the chance of the odd passing shower. Nor'westerlies turning southwesterly from morning. 16 degrees, an overnight low of 9. Wednesday, fine. A few showers developing from the afternoon. Westerlies, 16 degrees with an overnight low of 8. And Thursday, mainly fine. Southerlies developing, 16 degrees with an overnight low of 9. And today, that is Monday, cloudy periods with isolated showers, nor'westerlies developing. 17 degrees with an overnight low of 10.

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The singing star in this 3+1 is Loretta Lynn. And she was born Loretta Webb in Butcher Hollow in Kentucky in 1932. She was the oldest daughter and second child born to Claire Marie Clary, and he with Melvin Theodore Ted Webb, and he was a coal miner, and maybe this was the reason she wrote that wonderful song of Coal Miner's Daughter. Loretta Lynn was an American country singer of one of the highest standings and also a songwriter. In a career spanning 6 decades, Lynn released multiple gold albums. She had numerous hits such as Hey Loretta, The Pearl, Blue Kentucky Girl, Love is the Foundation, You're Looking at Country, etc., etc. But of course, Coal Miner's Daughter, that was the 1980 musical film. Coal Miner's Daughter was based actually on her life. Lynn received many awards and other accolades for her groundbreaking role in country music, including awards from the Country Music Association and Academy of Country Music. She was a duet partner with many of the big artists of the time, and as at 2022, when she died, she was the most awarded female country recording artist and the only female artist of the decade, that's the 1970s. Lynn scored 24 number one hit singles and 11 number one albums. She ended 57 years of touring on the road after she suffered a stroke in 2017 and broke her hip in 2018. So let's hear this voice of Loretta Lynn on this edition of 3+1. Now here

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0: A 22-year-old man was found holding a loaded crossbow on Saturday that was in Palmerston North after police responded to a crash alert. About 1:40 a.m, police got a call generated from an automatic crash alert on the corner of Burke Street and Walding Street. Police said they heard one hello before the call was ended by the person, and attempts to call the person back went unanswered. Police were then dispatched to the crash alert location. Manawatu Acting Area Commander Inspector Bill Ward said a car had crashed into the side of a commercial building on Bourke Street and a man was allegedly trying to hide weapons. The man who had reportedly been driving was standing next to the vehicle uninjured, reportedly holding a crossbow that was loaded and it was ready to fire. However, he dropped this immediately when challenged by officers. Ward said after police searched the car in the nearby area, they found the man was allegedly trying to hide an arsenal of weapons in the bushes. Police found and seized a stolen .22 rifle, an air rifle, four Samuro swords and sheaths, a machete, a crossbow and arrows, a large hunting knife, and a large amount of ammunition. The man was due to appear in the Palmerston District Court on June the 18th, facing a range of charges, including driving with excess breath alcohol. A father and his five-year-old daughter, desperate for somewhere to live with their pet, ended up unlawfully living in a storage unit with no natural light. Moving from a three-bedroom home into a unit meant they had to bring all their large appliances and household belongings with them, but when the tenancy later sold and the tenant moved out, landlord Victor Davis refused to allow him to collect all his possessions. Instead, Davis disposed thousands of dollars of belongings, including the fruits, the bed, the televisions, computers, children's toys, photo albums and family items of significant sentimental value. Last year, the tenant took Davis to the tenancy tribunal, which found the storage unit was not lawfully consented for residential use, and therefore the tenancy was unlawful, and that Davis terminated the tenancy without grounds. The tenant was awarded $3,500 rent refund, $4,250 in damage, and $2,000 in compensation for stress, inconvenience, and the likely loss of household items. But he failed to prove the claim for the list of belongings he said were lost. The tenant then successfully appealed the compensation award, with Judge Stephen Harrop squashing the $2,000 payment and directly tribunal adjudicator Christine Collar to reconsider this claim. Now Collar has ordered Davis to pay $8,000 in compensation after a new photo and video evidence showed Davis locking the tenant out while he was attempting to retrieve his belongings. Kiwi Rail is using a rail maintenance contractor. It temporarily stood down in Auckland earlier this year over faulty track welding, saying its competent crews had been sufficiently retrained. It was revealed the contractor, which carried out improper welding on train tracks and Parnell Tunnel over the Waitangi Long weekend, also carried out serious defective work in City Rail Link CRL Tunnel around the same time. These details emerged through correspondence released to Radio News under the Official Information Act. The severity of the CRL welding faults were initially deemed to be major and had the potential to cause serious life-changing injury or long-term impact to environment, according to an accident report. Rail operator Kiwi Rail said there was no risk to the public as no trains were being tested on the yet-to-be-opened CRL tracks during that period. No passenger rail service in Auckland were running that weekend, and other parts of the rail network Kiwi Rail had temporarily fixed were put in place before they resumed on February the 9th, followed by permanent fixes. The number of unemployed young New Zealanders has climbed to its highest level in more than three decades, according to recent figures from Stats New Zealand. Figures show 17.3% of the 15 to 24-year-olds were unemployed in the year to March, up from 16% the previous year. It followed the government's announcement in this year's budget that it would increase the number of funded traded academy places from 10,000 to 20,000 over the next 4 years, funded by the cancellation of the fees-free policy. New data out shows that tourism is continuing its positive trajectory, Tourism and Hospitality Minister Louise Upston says. Stats New Zealand data out yesterday shows that 288,500 international visitors came to New Zealand in April 2026. Now that is up 8% on the same period last year and 94% up on pre-pandemic levels. It also reports a record number of visitors from the United States, 25,800, up 14% on the same time last year. Australia, 138,000 visitors, up 4%, and India, 8,000, up 17%. Visitors' numbers from China also reached 32,500. That's up 52% compared to the same time last year. It's particularly encouraging seeing such strong momentum from China, which is really a very important market for New Zealand. And here is the Sky News from London.
2: From the Sky News Centre at 11, some breaking news. Pakistan's Prime Minister's announced a peace deal between the US and Iran has been agreed. According to Shehbaz Sharif, both sides have declared the end of military operations on all fronts, including in Lebanon. US President Trump's written on Truth Social the Strait of Hormuz is reopened. Sir Keir Starmer's promising to call time on a system that's failing our children ahead of an expected social media ban. It's thought the Prime Minister will announce sweeping reforms for under-16s tomorrow, similar to those seen in Australia. Mariano Giannin's daughter Mia took her own life after being bullied online. He says things need to change drastically as his world's been turned upside down.
3: We will deal with this forever. This is like a life sentence for a crime that we didn't commit. We've been victims. But we need to deal with this.
2: The former Labour deputy leader Roy Hattersley has died aged 93. Sir Keir Starmer's paid tribute on social media, calling him a giant of the Labour movement. At the World Cup, Japan have grabbed a late equaliser to hold the Netherlands 2-2 in their opener. Earlier, Germany thrashed Curaçao 7-1. Lewis Hamilton has cut Kimi Antonelli's lead in the F1 drivers' standings to 41 points. He's taken his first victory in 2 seasons at the Barcelona-Catalunya Grand Prix. Luke Littler and Luke Humphreys have secured England a 6th World Cup of darts. The pair got a 10-5 victory over Michael van Gerwen and Kian van Veen in the final in Frankfurt. Littler says it's amazing.
4: That's the best we've played all tournament, and that's what we can't do every game, it's darts. Obviously we've had tough challenges over the past 2 days, and yeah, this was our best performance because we needed to put it in, and that's what we've done, and we got the job done. But yeah, I'm absolutely delighted.
2: And Emma Raducanu has been defeated in the tennis final at Queen's in London. The British number one lost in straight sets earlier to Croatian Donna Vekic. That's the latest from the Sky News Centre. I'm Bev Rimmer.
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0: The weather for tomorrow, that is Tuesday, partly cloudy with the chance of the odd passing shower. Nor'westerlies turning southwesterly from morning, 16 degrees, an overnight low of 9. Wednesday, fine, a few showers developing from the afternoon, westerlies, 16 degrees with an overnight low of 8. And Thursday, mainly fine, southerlies developing, 16 degrees with an overnight low of 9. And today, that is Monday, cloudy periods with isolated showers, nor'westerlies developing. 17 degrees with an overnight low of 10.

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Seatbelts for you. It's situated down the driveway at 63 Station Road, Penrose. Just simply drive down to the end of that driveway and you'll see the big Seatbelts for You sign on the building. Seatbelts for You. 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

0: 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And we are here to help and support those not-for-profit organisations and those groups that would like to have their activities or their special projects promoted to the wider public. 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

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Welcome to Mountainside FM. We do endeavour to be honest and certainly informative in a way that was once the norm, before the cult of wokeism and the assault of our Christian principles.

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1: Kiwi Rail is using a rail maintenance contractor. 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It was revealed the contractor, which carried out improper welding on train tracks and Parnell Tunnel over the Waitangi Long weekend, also carried out serious defective work in